international successes, reaching number 2 in the UK and number 1 in Belgium and the Netherlands. Randy Crawford later reunited with Joe Sample for a series of recordings and performances. We'll finish with one of their live versions of Feeling Good. Crawford and Sample had a long musical connection, and their later collaborations brought her voice back into an intimate jazz setting, with Sample's piano giving her plenty of space to phrase and improvise. A live recording of Feeling Good appears among their later concert releases. 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A replay of this edition can be heard next Monday at noon on Fresh FM. 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I'm Maria, thanks for joining me today. And here is Randy Crawford with One Day I'll Fly Away, followed by the final track, Randy Crawford with Joe Sample, with the live track Feeling Good.

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1: Kia ora, Q here. 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Again, tukemata. Bro, if you're listening, mate, I'm really sorry we shaved your tukemata in the fifth form. Kia ora.
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My name is Scott Cameron, your host for the next hour, bringing you a sonic odyssey. This is an hour-long program that brings you an eclectic sequence of music compositions from different eras and genres. Hope you enjoy my show.

because he's having a tantrum because the internet's down and he can't listen to his favourite program, Sonic Odyssey. Sonic Odyssey, Scott Shepherd, Cameron, your host. The first genre is pop rock. Portishead are an electronic band from England formed in 1991 in Bristol. The band comprises Beth Gibbons' vocals, Jeff Barrow, multiple instruments, production, and Adrian Utley guitar. Dave McDonald, an audio engineer who helped produce their first two albums, is sometimes regarded as the fourth member. Portishead's debut album, Dummy, 1994, fused hip-hop production with an atmospheric style reminiscent of spy film soundtracks and yearning vocals from Gibbons. It was met with critical acclaim and commercial success, becoming a landmark album in the emerging trip-hop genre. Jeff Barrow and Beth Gibbons formed the band after meeting during a coffee break at an Enterprise Allowance course in Bristol in February 1991. Barrow's knew an old local DJ, Andy Smith, who had a brilliant record collection and had some soundtracks. He borrowed records off him all the time to sample tunes. He then used them as straight-up hip-hop loops for their own material. The band took their name from their dreary hometown, Portishead, situated some 8 miles from the west of Bristol. So here's Portishead's and their track called Roads, live from the Roseland.

Sonic Odyssey, but sometimes we are 2001 Space Odyssey, and we are journeying through the universe, but our onboard computer, Hal, is yet to take control, and he won't be. The genre jazz from the 40s, title Round Midnight, composer Thelonious Monk. Thelonious Monk is one of my favorite jazz greats. He plays the piano like a painter that dabs paint on a canvas. He is idiosyncratic, percussive, and was very hard to play music with. He is everything I love about jazz. It is thought that Monk composed the song sometime in 1940 or 1941. However, Monk's longtime manager, Harry Colombi, claims the pianist may have written an early version around 1936 at the age of 19. Jazz trumpeters Cootie Williams and Dizzy Gillespie further embellished the song, with songwriter Bernie Hannigan adding his own lyrics. Nobody walks around a piano like the Monk. Nobody dramatizes his hands more than the Monk. Nobody wears hats like the Monk. He's very cool, individualistic, primitive, arrhythmic, sparse. For me, the archetypal jazz cat. And hey, babe, it's round midnight, and I'm not feeling too good about us.

Sonic Odyssey. We have Odysseus and Athena and Helen of Troy in the studio. They've seen the trailer to the Christopher Nolan Odyssey movie soon to be released. Being Greek, they are insulted. Athena, goddess of wisdom, who gave us platonic love, is espousing that Christopher Nolan may be in for his own little odyssey of failure. Franz Schubert is one of the truly great composers. What would he have been if Beethoven hadn't preceded him? Is that a good question or not? The Unfinished Symphony is a musical composition that Schubert started in 1822, but left with only two movements, though he lived for another 6 years. A scherzo, nearly completed in piano score, but with only two pages orchestrated, also survives. It has been theorized by some musicologists, including Brian Newbold, that Schubert may have sketched a finale that instead became the big B minor entr'acte from his incidental music to Rosamundi. But all evidence for this is circumstantial. One possible reason for Schubert's leaving the symphony incomplete is the predominance of the same meter, triple meter. The first movement is in 3-4, the second in 3-8, and the third, an incomplete scherzo, again in 3-4. Three consecutive movements, and basically the same movement, rarely occur in classical symphonies, sonatas, or chamber works. Schubert's Eighth Symphony is sometimes called the First Romantic Symphony, an attribution also given to Beethoven's Eroica Symphony, which premiered 17 years earlier. Due to its emphasis on the lyrical impulse within the dramatic structure of classical sonata form. Furthermore, its orchestration is not solely tailored for functionality, but specific combinations of instrumental timbre that are prophetic of the later romantic movement, with wide vertical spacing occurring, for example, at the beginning of the development. I am only going to play you part of the first movement. My apologies. I implore everyone to listen to this at least once a year.

World music is our next genre in the Sonic Odyssey. We travel to Casablanca in Morocco and a female singer that will make you delirious. El Garet Benes Aroui, born 18th of April 1978, better known anonymously as is a Moroccan singer-songwriter. Performing and recording both in North Africa and in Europe, she mixes Hazani, jazz, gospel, soul, Afrobeat, Sufi musical influences in her songs. Born in Casablanca and raised in Marrakesh, is a singer-songwriter inspired by Moroccan popular music, Hassani poetry, that's Moroccan desert culture, and African rhythms. She interprets her lyrics in Moroccan Arabic, Amazi, French, English, and Spanish. At the young age of 14, joined a gospel choir in her native Casablanca, where she impressed listeners with her voice and interpretation. At 17, her first song, This Is Your Heart, that she wrote in support of the charity Les Maladies du Coeur, helped to successfully secure her first appearance on television. In 1996, she entered the National School of Architecture in Rabat and pursued her studies there until graduation in 2002. At the same time, she began to perform in public. With a powerful and expressive voice, she interpreted songs by singers such as Aretha Franklin, Ella Fitzgerald, or Whitney Houston. In 1998, had her first experience with hip-hop and R&B, working with Joe Takanga, a producer and creator of French hip-hop collective Mafia Trisi. So here is singing Wali live at the African Festival in 2016. She is also known as the Mother of Relief.

0: Well, time on Sonic Odyssey for a little lecture. Let us go to a mini lecture on artificial intelligence, a fascinating history. It is 6 minutes 25 seconds long. Who does it start with? Well, one of the greatest scientists of all time, Alan Turing. But first, a little summary of what they will cover.
1: We'll cover the birth of AI as a field of study, key milestones in AI development, the AI winter and its impact, breakthroughs in machine learning and deep learning, recent advancements in natural language processing, and the rise of generative AI and large language models. Now let's briefly explore the significant advancements AI scientists have made in their pursuit of artificial intelligence. In 1950, the renowned British mathematician and computer scientist Alan Turing asked, "Can machines think?" in a scientific paper. This wasn't the first time someone had asked this question, but Turing's significant contribution was to move the discussion from theoretical and philosophical to practical and experimental terms. He described an explicit criterion, later called the Turing test, for evaluating machine intelligence. In the Turing test, a human interrogator engages in a natural language conversation with one human and one machine, both hidden from view. If the interrogator cannot reliably tell the machine from the human, the machine is considered to have passed the test and exhibited human-like intelligence. This set the stage for modern computational approaches to AI, making his inquiry into "Can machines think?" a pivotal moment in the history of artificial intelligence. Then, in 1956, the term artificial intelligence was coined at Dartmouth Conference, and AI became a formal field of study. Participants at the conference agreed to bring together experts interested in neural networks, the theory of computation, and automata theory to explore if machines could simulate various aspects of human intelligence. As you can see, scientists have taken inspiration from human intelligence and aimed to impart it to machines from the very beginning. The AI research community has

0: faced many challenges. The 1960s and 70s are known as the AI winter. Technology and data availability limitations reduced funding and interest in AI research. AI didn't make big headlines for decades, until 1997, when IBM's Deep Blue defeated world chess champion Garry Kasparov. Computer power surged in the late 1990s and early 2000s, and the internet rapidly expanded worldwide. Almost overnight, the necessary ingredients were in place. People worldwide were churning out massive volumes of digital data, and computer processing capabilities skyrocketed. This dramatic shift proved to be a turning point for AI research. It didn't take long before Geoffrey Hinton co-published a paper in 2006 reviving the interest in neural networks with deep learning techniques. Deep learning neural networks are a type of AI that is inspired by how the human brain works. One needs lots of data and high computational power to run deep learning models. So, creating such a model would have been impossible a decade earlier. In 2011, IBM's Watson AI won the Jeopardy quiz show, showcasing substantial advances in natural language processing. AI was able to work with human language. In 2012, researchers at Stanford and Google, including Jeff Dean and Andrew Ng, published Building High-Level Features Using Large-Scale Unsupervised Learning, a paper that advanced multi-layer neural nets, or deep neural networks. Their system excelled at recognizing cats. In 2017, the Google Brain team developed a fundamental scientific contribution, introducing transformers. This model was a significant breakthrough in natural language processing due to its use of self-attention mechanisms, allowing it to process data sequences, like text, efficiently. Then, just a year later, in 2018, OpenAI released the first version of its GPT series. This generative AI technology utilized transformers to build massive large language models called LLMs. This led to significant enhancements across subsequent versions and introduced a user-friendly AI chat interface, or ChatGPT, in late 2022. The field of AI has truly come a long way, evolving from theoretical concepts to practical applications that are changing our world. As we conclude our journey through AI history, let's recap the key milestones we've covered. The birth of AI as a field in the 1950s with Alan Turing's groundbreaking work. The formal establishment of AI at the Dartmouth Conference in 1956. The challenges faced during the AI winter of the 1960s and 70s. Breakthroughs like IBM's Deep Blue defeating Garry Kasparov in 1997. The rise of deep learning and neural networks in the 2000s. And finally, recent advancements in natural language processing and generative AI.
1: And now we turn to art. One of the greatest contemporary artists, David Hockney, has just died. In a book I have just read on the 50 greatest contemporary artists, only one other artist stood above him, and that was the German Gerhard Richter. So here's an interview with David Hockney on Vincent van Gogh.
2: This is David Hockney, one of the most influential British artists alive today. Hockney is best known for his iconic paintings of swimming pools and his portraits of his friends and family, most of which he made while living in California. His oeuvre ranges from painting, drawing and printmaking to video, photography and stage design. In the early 2000s, David Hockney temporarily returned to the UK, settling in Yorkshire for 9 years. Fascinated by the Northern England countryside and the changing of the seasons, he created a large body of landscape work that includes charcoal sketches, watercolors, monumental oil paintings, and even iPad drawings. David Hockney has always been greatly inspired by Vincent van Gogh, and it's indeed not hard to see the connection between the two artists. They both find endless inspiration and joy in nature.
3: That's a good title. It's better than Dave and Vince.

0: Sometimes I long so much to do landscape, just as one would go for a long walk to refresh oneself. And in all of nature, in trees, for instance, I see expression and a soul. Well, yes. I mean, in 2004, when I went to Bridlington, I knew landscape was seen as something you couldn't do today. That's what they said. You couldn't do today. And I thought, well, why? Because the landscape's become so boring. It's not the landscape that's boring, it's the depictions of it that have become boring, I thought. And I thought, well, yeah, I mean, you can't be bored of nature, can you? You've endless subjects in nature, endless. And Van Gogh knew that. I found subjects on a little road called Woldgate, the Roman road to Bridlington. I asked somebody once, what colour is the road? He looked at the road a bit. Then he said, it's not just grey, is it? I said, no, it's not, if you really look. But you have to really look. Photography, you're not really looking. But when you're drawing one blade of grass, you're looking, and then you see the other blades of grass, and you're always seeing more. Well, that's exciting to me. And it was exciting to Van Gogh. I mean, he saw very clearly, very, very clearly. The uglier, older, meaner, iller, poorer I get, the more I wish to take my revenge by doing brilliant colour, well-arranged, resplendent. That's very good. I couldn't say that, yes. He was a kind of miserable man in a way. But when he was painting, he wasn't. I mean, that's what he loved to do. And there's love in those paintings, isn't there? I mean, there's not misery, there's love. I'll tell you why I think people really love them is they can see how they're done. All the brush marks are visible. You can see how they're painted, really. He was really the first great colourist, I think. Great, great colourist. I'm not a colourist like Van Gogh. I'm not. I mean, I'm just a small one. I'm in a fury of work as the trees are in blossom and I wanted to do a Provence orchard of tremendous gaiety. Yes. Gaiety, that's right. I mean, that's for the blossom, isn't it? I was always interested in the arrival of spring, what comes first. Marvellous time. Of course it's gaiety. Of course it's fresh. I mean, everything is fresh about blossom, isn't it? Winter's over, all the plants are coming up. There's a moment when I said nature has an erection, when everything is stood up like that. It looks as though champagne has been poured over the bushes and it's all foaming up, and it looks marvellous, and it only lasts like 2 days or something, I mean, at its peak.
1: That was Hockney and his adjectives, wonderful, champagne, erection, and above all, the joy of colour. In music, it's timbre, Van Gogh, and then Henri Matisse. They gave us the joy of colour. So now we turn to contemporary jazz. Julian Price.

Achar, born December 25, 1987, is an American guitarist and composer. A child protege, Achar performed at the 2000 Grammy Awards at the age of only 12, and at 15 became a faculty member of the Stanford Jazz Workshop. He released his debut album, Sounding Point, in 2009. Achar currently teaches ensembles and guitar at the New School's School of Jazz and Contemporary Music in New York City and performs in Bob Dylan's touring band. Achar was born in Santa Rosa, California, and is the youngest of five children. His father, Mario, is a visual artist and his mother of Jewish heritage, although he did not grow up in the religious household. A child protege, Achar was the subject of the 1996 short documentary film Jewels at Eight. What do I like about this guy? Well, when you first see him, he looks like a rock guitarist because he's got a Telecaster, which is not the usual thing for a jazz guy. He plays a light brown Telecaster, the workhorse, with a black pickguard. My Telecaster is coloured Shiraz with a white scratch plate. But here's Julian Price Achar playing Nocturne live in LA in 2026.

Now we turn to contemporary classical. This is a work called The Threnody of to the Victims of Hiroshima, written by Christoph Penderecki. Threnody to the Victims of Hiroshima is a musical composition for 52 string instruments composed in 1961. It's dedicated to the residents and Hibakusha who were killed or wounded in Hiroshima during the first ever wartime usage of an atomic weapon. Penderecki's Threnody won the UNESCO Prize in 1961 for an international composition. Penderecki said it existed only in my imagination in a somewhat abstract way. When he heard the actual performance, quote, "I was struck by the emotional charge of the work. I searched for associations, and in the end, I decided to dedicate it to the Hiroshima victims." This is one contemporary class of work that is accessible. The score alone is a work of art. The full work is approximately 9 minutes, but I will only play the last half of the work.

So now Sonic Odyssey turns to the genre of world music. Ali Fakwa Touré was a Malian singer and multi-instrumentalist and one of the African continent's most international

many renowned musicians. His music blends traditional Malian music and its derivative African-American blues, and is considered a pioneer of African desert blues. So here he is playing a track that has been adapted for radio called Sabu Yokoi.

So, final track on Sonic Odyssey, and that's Country. Emmylou Harris and Two More Bottles of Wine. Emmylou, oh my God, don't you love that name? My God, so down home, so country. Yes, Emmylou singing Two More Bottles of Wine just drops me in my trail. My God, in the song, the guy actually leaves her in L.A. She's left at midnight with only two more bottles of wine. Emmylou, I'll bring the third bottle, and I'll be there to help you sweep out your warehouse in the morning.

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0: 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The Dewey Decimal System Reading Challenge for adults is that you read one non-fiction book a month, pick up your reading log at the library. 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
1: Hey, kia ora no tātou, it's Q again with more anatomy. 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
1: 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I'm Anne, and I'd like to share some of my favourite folk music with you. 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

Loving kindness, these psalms were written originally in the Hebrew language. And the Hebrew word for loving kindness is hesed. That defiles translation into English. Hesed means love, mercy, favor, grace, forgiveness, kindness, gentleness, patience, and more rolled into one. That's what he thinks of you. It is used many times in Scripture, but now you have a better idea of what it means by the phrase loving kindness. When Jesus went to the cross and was crucified for you, for me and your sins and sickness, we see from Luke 4:18 and 19 that he was broken. He came to heal the brokenhearted, those bound by sickness and disease. Jesus did it for us. He did it for you to be delivered from the captivity or whatever it is, from addictions, recovery of sight to the blind, both physical and spiritual. Those who were oppressed, those who are oppressed because of his loving kindness. This love, the Greek word agape, is not so much a matter of emotion as it is of doing things for the benefit for you. He has an unselfish concern for you and a willingness for the best for your benefit. It's in his nature to do acts of loving kindness. We see in Matthew 4:14, when Jesus went ashore, he saw a great crowd of people. He had compassion, pity, and deep sympathy for them and healed their sick. Hebrews 13:8, Jesus Christ is always the same, yesterday, today, and forever. In Romans 5:8, it says, this is extravagant love. God didn't simply say, I love you, and said it, but he said it with torn flesh, in agony, in bearing unearned vicious punishment. God demonstrates his own love towards us or towards you, and that while we were still sinners, Christ died for us. Friends, he did it for you and me. This free gift of eternal salvation is now being offered to everyone. You don't come to know Christ through works. You come to know him by faith through grace. You cannot work your way towards heaven. You cannot moralize your way. You cannot reform your way. And you cannot buy your way. It comes as a free gift. It comes as a gift that God through Christ. Friend, to know God's love and mercy and not accept it changes nothing in your life. A gift that you do not receive is of no value. As you have heard, God has paid a very high price for you and for your sin, and eternal life is now available to you, but only you can receive it. Loved one, we don't have the promise of another minute, another hour, or another day. Now is the best time to repent and commit your life to Christ. It's a free gift. You don't earn it. As your Lord and Savior, will you pray with me? Just follow me along in this simple prayer. Just follow along. Dear Heavenly Father, please forgive me of all my sins. I believe that Jesus is the Christ. He died on the cross for my sins and sickness. Come into my heart and life. I take you as my Lord and Savior. Fill me with your precious Holy Spirit. Amen. Friend, if you prayed that simple prayer for the first time, I believe you got born again. You are filled with resurrection power. Get into a good Bible-based church. You are unique. That means there are things God wants you to do for him that he has not called anyone else on earth to do. Second Corinthians 5:17. Therefore, if anyone is in Christ, he is a new creation. Old things have passed away. Behold, all things have become new. All the old is gone. If you receive Jesus Christ as your Lord and Savior, you are a new creation. All things have passed away. All your sins, all gone. Praise the Lord. Okay, today's scripture. Get from Psalm 23:4.
Even though I walk through the valley of

the shadow of death, I will fear no evil. For you are with me, your rod and your staff, they comfort me. In the Message Bible, in the Message translation, it says, even when the way goes through Death Valley, I'm not afraid. When you walk at my side, your trusty shepherd's crook makes me feel secure. Well, the message today, walking through the storm. Everyone faces storms in their life, where unexpected circumstances shake us emotionally or spiritually. Sometimes we have the faith to be delivered from the storms instantly. Sometimes we have to faith to walk through the storms. But no matter which route you take, you can be sure that God is right there with you. He will equip you and sustain you. He will give you the grace and the supernatural empowerment to make it through. Today, maybe you're facing a storm you can't quite see a way out. Maybe you're not sure what the answer is. All you have to do is take one step at a time by saying, God, I know you have a good plan for my future. I know you are leading me and guiding me with every step you take. Know that it is God's, that God is doing a work in your life. Very important that to know that every step that you take, that God is doing a work in your life. And know that He is with you and He will comfort you. Keep moving forward and walk through the storm to the place of victory He has prepared for you. Don't give up. Your best years are now and your best days are ahead. Struggle is a proof you have not yet been conquered. Amen. Struggle is a proof you have not yet been conquered. So my prayer for you today is that, Father, thank you for walking with my friend through every season in their life. I thank you for being a shield of protection around them, for going before them and preparing the way. Keep them close to you and give them strength as they move forward into victory you have for them. In Jesus' name, amen. Well, this part of the message, we're going to be starting to pray for the sick. Friends, healing is your right as a born-again child of God. Throughout the New Testament, God reminds us of the inheritance and He exhorts us to live in the fulfillment of it. 1 Peter 2:24, who Himself bore our sins in His own body on the cross, that we, having died to sins, might live for righteousness. Friends, Jesus is a healing Jesus. When you read the Bible, you see that Jesus was either on His way to heal somebody, or there was healing, or He was healing them, or He was on His way to heal someone else. Matthew 9:24 tells us that Jesus went about all the cities and villages, teaching in their synagogues, preaching the gospel of the kingdom, and healing every sickness and every disease among the people. Matthew doesn't tell us that Jesus healed only people with certain qualifications, or that He healed only certain diseases or conditions, or that He healed only some illnesses that people might come to Him with. It says that Jesus healed them all. He healed them all. Acts 10:38. In the Amplified version of the Bible puts it this way, that Jesus went about doing good and, in particular, curing all who were harassed and oppressed by the power of the devil. If you're wondering if it was God who put sickness or disease or some other kind of tragedy on you to begin with, let me assure you that Jesus didn't. The truth, according to God's word, is that it's the devil who wants to make you sick and depressed and isolate you from God. In your hurting, he does that. In your hurting, it's the devil who comes to steal, kill, and destroy your life, according to John 10:10. Scripture leaves no question that it is God's will to heal us in every area of our lives. Beloved, I wish above all things that they may prosper and be in health, even as thy soul prospers. This is what 3 John 2 tells us. It's very important for you to know
that it is God's will.

to heal you, that he wants you to be well. He wants to heal you in the whole person. He says that he desires us to be healed, even as our soul, our mind, will, and emotion prospers. So start building your faith today, writing down the list of healing scriptures. Read them daily and let them get down into your spirit. And remember, keep reading and meditating on healing scriptures. We see this in Proverbs 4:20 and 22. It says, "My son, attend to what I say. Pay heed to my words. Do not let them slip out of your mind. Keep them close to your heart, for they are life to him who finds them and health to all his body." 1 Peter 5:7, "Cast all your care upon him because he cares for you." See, friends, healing is an inseparable part of the gospel. So when Jesus sent his disciples to preach the good news, he also commissioned them to heal the sick. Luke 10:9, "And heal the sick who are there, and say to them, the kingdom of God has come near to you." Proverbs 18:21, "The tongue has power of life and death. Make friends and enjoy its fruit." Amen. I pray, Holy Spirit, if what I've said is from you, then confirm your word with signs following. And the power of the Lord is present to heal now. Believe you will receive and you will have. Lay your hand on that part of the body that you need healing or needs a touch from the Lord as I begin to pray. In the name of the Lord Jesus Christ of Nazareth, Son of the living God, I rebuke every form of infirmity. I cast you out. I cast every form of disease out. I command you to loose them. God's children and set them free. I rebuke every cancer. You are cursed at the root. I command you to shrivel and die, and I cast you out in the name of the Lord Jesus Christ. Thank you, Holy Spirit, your miraculous healing power is touching them right now. And I command a reconstructive, recreative miracle that needs to take place. I command health and healing into every physical body, and divine health freely flows into the lives of the listeners. Those who are tormented or stressed, bind and break your power, and I cast you out. I command you be healed and made whole. Lord, for your name is Jehovah Shalom, our peace. I give you praise, Father, that the enemy has been defeated. It has been cast out. And the peace of God has now healed every broken heart. Thank you, Lord. Broken hearts are healed. Every sorrow is lifted right now. Every burden and yoke, it is destroyed. Because you, our Lord, are the joy of the morning. You have destroyed every burden and every yoke. It's been destroyed. You, our Lord, are more than enough. Amen. You, our God, are our strength and our song, and we magnify your holy name. I thank you that you're our righteousness. You're our shepherd. You are our divine giver of life. Let the power of this blessing rest upon you and in you and be imparted by you when you use God's word in the authority of Jesus' name. You can use Jesus' name in the authority. You have been given the authority and the power of the Holy Spirit to do that. And know that it is God's will for you to be healed. Believe that you have received and you will have. Friends, divine healing can be instantaneous, but it can often also be progressive, where it unfolds over a period of time. We see it in both Mark 8 and Luke 17, where the healing's taken place over a time. But the promise is, you shall get well, you shall recover. Act your faith, see if the pains are starting to go, and look for the improvements. But use your authority as a believer, man. Make sure you're living in right relationship with God and each other. We must forgive, no holding on to grudges or being vindictive. We must be at peace. We must be at peace and walk in love. Maintain a good confession. As I said, your words are powerful, extremely powerful. And do not listen to doubt and unbelief. So my final prayer for you today is this. Father, bless them and keep them. Let your mercy that is renewed every morning and showered down upon them through the grace which is

sufficient. Sustain them every step of the journey. Let the hindrances that they bring to you be destroyed in the mighty name of Jesus. And every stronghold that in any way keeps them from achieving their destiny be demolished in the mighty name of the King of Glory. Father, let them walk from victory to victory and joy to joy, because they are triumphant, redeemed children of the King. In your mighty name we pray and ask and receive this blessing. Shalom. Amen.

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1: Ariadne gave Theseus a ball of yarn. It was kind of magical, which he unwound as he entered the labyrinth to slay the Minotaur. 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
3: Broadcasting across the top of the south, this is Fresh FM. Kia ora, good morning. Thank you for joining us. Today is Tuesday, the 1st of September. It is the first day of spring on the calendar. What does the Met Service say about this fine day for the top of the south? Well, if you're in Blenheim, you can expect a fine day. Westerlies developing a high of 15 degrees. Nelson and Motueka today looking at a high of 14. Fine southwesters

easing this evening. Golden Bay, you've got a fine day as well. Southwest is strong in exposed places, easing this evening, a high of 12 degrees. Now, tomorrow for the top of the south, a few showers and westerlies for Golden Bay. Nelson and Mutuika partly cloudy with a chance of a shower. And Blenheim, you're looking a bit windy tomorrow. Strong nor'westers, chance of a shower from afternoon. Tomorrow, Blenheim should see 18, Nelson around about 17, Golden Bay around about 16 degrees. Okay, this hour we have got Tim Time on the way. That is Mayor of Tasman, Tim King, joining us for Tim Time. Also music from Fred, some Swizzle Yaga, a bit of AJR and Zed later on too. But right now, Yumi Zoma starting us off. New Zealand music on Fresh FM. The song is called December.

Are you fully committed, or is there some doubt, some reservation? Are you convinced that you will be successful, or is there some hesitation, some second thoughts? How we perform in the present moment is also a reflection of our past, an anticipation of our future. If you have been successful in the past, it's more likely that you have more confidence to do a task successfully. There is an anticipation that we are skillful enough to pull it off. On the other hand, if we have a memory that an action has been challenging, we may have a negative association with it. I think that the best example is watching a tennis match. Sometimes in a match, you see one player begins to play in a very dominant way, winning most of his games, forcing the other player to run more around the court, push him or her out of their comfort zone. And as a result, they're on top of their game. They seem to be in, there's no way they look they will lose their game. And suddenly it changes. And the same player is unable to bring the serve through, make some unforced errors, and the outcome of the game is again open, uncertain. And it's not that this tennis player has lost its ability to play tennis. It's the change is in his mental and emotional state. So you can see how body and mind constantly interact with each other. So why is it that our physical body is such a clear reflection on how we think or feel? If you look at the structure of your brain, you will see that your limbic system, the part of your brain that processes emotions, is in the center of your brain. And wrapped around it is your motor sensory cortex. The sensory cortex is sensing where the different parts of your body are in space. It gives you an internal picture, a feeling of your physical body. Now, the function of your motor cortex is to plan, organize, and execute the muscle that you need to involve and execute the movement. Any posture is a reflection on how confident you are. You never see a person that is positive, happy, outlook of life, walking around in a hunched over position. As we said earlier, the influence between body and mind goes in both directions. When you change your physical posture, move more upright and maintain the dynamic skeletal support, your appearance will be perceived different than when you doubt yourself, when you're hunched over, you have a shallow breath, you maybe have more tunnel vision. Have you ever noticed how your posture influences the way you look at the world? Imagine yourself sitting hunched over, your head hanging forward and your eyes directed towards the floor. In this position, your field of vision becomes narrow, is limited. You naturally take on less of your surrounding. Your breathing tends to be shallower. And many people recognize this in a posture they adapt when they're tired, worried, or feeling a little bit run down. Now, gently

explore how could you come up into an upright position? How could you allow your head to sit balanced easily on top of your spine? And how is it when your eyes look at your horizon? Without straining, notice how much more of the room you can see, how much more awareness you have of your peripheral vision. So you could explore it by bringing both your arms to the front with the thumbs pointing up, and within being in this upright position, move your hands, your arms away from each other. Notice how far to the side can you move your hands, your arms, and you're still aware of them, but at the same time, you're able to look forward. And then consciously collapse and come into a hunched over position. And notice how easy is it to be aware of the periphery of your visual field. What's going on either side of your body? What's happening in the room that you're in? This relationship works both ways. Our emotion influences our posture and the direction of our gaze. But changing the way we organize ourselves can also influence how we feel in a positive way. We all know expressions such as looking down when you are discouraged or looking up when we are more optimistic. While these are only metaphors, they reflect patterns many people recognize in themselves. Our eyes are also closely linked with attention and memory. When we try to remember something, our eyes often move spontaneously, even when there's nothing to look at. This isn't because our eyes store memories, but because your brain has certain areas involved in directing eye movements that are closely connected with networks responsible for attention, perception, and your memory. The way we orientate ourselves in space is part how our brain is organizing thoughts, thinking. And this is one of the beautiful insights of Moshe Feldenkrais. Improving posture is not about forcing yourself to stand upright. It is about discovering an organization that allows your head, eyes, spine, in fact, your whole skeleton to work together with less effort. And when this happens, movement becomes much easier. Your breathing becomes freer. And many people experience a greater sense of calmness, curiosity, and presence. So learning to organize movement, refining and improving the organization, the coordination of a movement, enhances your ability to self-regulate, meaning it's easier to deal with stress. Perhaps today, simply notice when your eyes spend most of the time. Are they mostly directly towards a phone or a computer screen? Or do you occasionally lift your gaze and allow yourself to take in a wider worldview around you? What's happening? Sometimes that small change is enough to change not only what you see, but also how you experience yourself. In my own experience, sometimes I would look at my mobile phone while walking somewhere because a notification has come in. And often I'm not really aware that maybe somebody is approaching me or what's happening around me. I'm more in my own world.

So a change in the posture can lead to a change of your emotional or mental state. This can be vital if you're going for a job interview or you're participating in a game of sport. Due to modern lifestyle, we have lost the capacity to engage our whole body in a movement. Take, for example, your ankle joints. When we are born, our feet have a similar potential and capacity to move like our hands. When we grow as babies, we learn to master more and more complex movement with our hands, with a wide range of different tasks. We can hold something with a delicate touch or sense the texture of a fabric, a toy. On the other hand, when we're determined, we can hold something very tight with a strong grip, ensuring that we won't lose it, we won't let go. Our feet would have a similar potential, but due to walking on flat surfaces and being stuck in shoes, we never fully develop the same capacity. And because our brain organizes movement in movement patterns rather than singular muscular activity, the more you learn how the different parts of your body can move with a single intention, the greater the ease, power, and enjoyment of the movement will be. Because the different body parts work with each other rather than against each other. Take, for example, the movement of turning and looking back over your shoulder. And if you want to participate, feel free to follow the instructions so that you have an actual experience what we have been talking about. In whatever seated position you are, turn your head and notice how far can you comfortably turn to either side. So at this stage, don't make any change to your posture. The way you sit on the chair, the way your feet, your legs are. And in the position you find yourself, turn once to one side and then turn to the other side. And take a mental note that you can use as a reference as we go along how far you can comfortably turn to either side. So take a mental note on the wall on either side to see how far your head comfortably turns. And if you only focus on your head and neck, you will never experience a huge shift or change. However, if you expand your awareness and you start to include more of your whole body, you may be surprised what is really possible. First of all, pay attention how you sit. Are you sitting in an upright or slightly hunched over position? How are your legs and feet? See if you can place both the soles of your feet in contact with the floor. And with your feet flat on the floor, direct the attention to the pelvis. Explore and experience how you can allow your pelvis to roll a little bit forward and roll it a little bit back. And each time when you roll your pelvis a little bit forward, feel and listen how your torso becomes a little bit more upright. So that you can feel that you can find that point of your pelvis
where

you find more the skeletal support. So your pelvis is like a triangle pointing down with a little bit around the tip. And when you find that support on the sit bones, then you find that you can access that dynamic skeletal support. So once you feel it's a little bit easier to maintain an upright experience, bring the awareness to your arms and allow both your arms to point forward parallel to the floor. Bring the palm of your hands together and imagine that the palm of your hands stick together like Velcro. So in this position, your arms and chest create a triangle and have the intention that the shape of this triangle stays intact and begin to move your hands and arms a little bit to one side and then come back to the center. Continue to move to the same side slowly and gently. And when you go slowly and gently, notice how far can you comfortably move? How far is the movement easy, very pleasant? And start to play with that movement and notice, as you always go to the same side, can you allow your nose, your chin, to point at your hands? So when your hands, your arms move to one side, your nose, your chin always points at your hands. And when you turn in this way, start to feel how your neck becomes passive and the turning happens more in your torso, in your thoracic spine. The thoracic spine is the part of your spine that is where the ribs are attached. Go at your own pace. Pause and rest whenever you feel that your arms get a little bit tired. And then come back to the movement. And notice as you become more familiar, does your torso start to participate more easily? Then pause for a moment, lower your arms, and feel any differences between the two sides of your body. Does your breath flow more easily in one part of your torso? Do you experience your breath more on one side than the other? More at the front or more at the back? Then let your arms rest on your knees and turn your head again to the same side. What is the quality of the movement now? Next time you turn your head to the side, stay there. And with your nose, your chin pointing slightly backwards or to the side, keep the head still, but let your eyes scan the horizon looking at the front. And then let your eyes look again to the side, straight ahead. And explore how smooth do your eyes scan the horizon. Do the eyeballs move at an even pace or do the eyes jump a little bit? And how easy or how tricky is it for you to move your eyes in the opposite direction of your head? Then let that be. Turn your torso and head again to the front, to the neutral position. And bring awareness to the shoulder you have been turning to. And move that shoulder a little bit back and bring it back to the neutral position. Sense how your shoulder blade can slide over the back of the ribs.

And then see if you can combine turn again to the same side, look in the direction the head is turning, and allow the shoulder to move backwards. And notice when more of your whole body participates, how far can you turn now? And as a comparison, turn as well once or twice to the other side, and notice how is this side. Then pause for a moment, and then place your hands on your knees, and let one, if you were turning to the right, bring your right knee back and the left knee forward. If you are turning to the left, bring the left knee backwards and the right knee forward. And start to feel when you move one knee backwards and one knee forward, how your torso tends to turn. How the pelvis can turn, assisting the turning of the torso and head. So once more, come back and see how you can turn. Let your eyes, your head turn, let the torso turn in such a way that one shoulder moves back, the other shoulder comes forward. Same time, feel how you can connect the movement of your torso to your pelvis and leg, and how the whole body can participate. Now, if you imagine that movement, daily activity could be reversing your car. And when you allow your whole body to participate, you maybe find that parking again becomes much easier, much lighter. Then sit again in an upright, neutral position and just feel what's the quality of the movement when you turn to the side that you have refined, have improved compared to the other side. Now, the exciting thing is that you have the potential to improve any activities in your life, particularly if you're a keen gardener or you love your sport. By doing a weekly movement lesson, it has the potential that you can improve your organization, meaning that you can work longer in the garden with your back being happy, that you can play sport, minimizing the risk of an injury, or recovering much more quickly if you had an injury. So if you take some time, 50 minutes a week, and you invest it in your health and well-being, you could be surprised how well you move in a couple of months. If you want to join the weekly classes, you have the opportunity to attend in person in Nelson on a Tuesday at 10:15 at the Nelson Center of Musical Arts, or in Richmond on a Thursday at 10:30 at Sports Tasman at 9 Cambridge Street. All the classes are available as well on Zoom. So regardless where you are, you can participate. If you have a specific problem, I recommend a personal session, which is tailored to your individual needs. You can contact me on 021-2299-098 or send me an email to wellspringnz@yahoo.co.nz. 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This was another episode of Total Wellbeing NZ. I'm your host, Thomas Spring, here on Fresh FM, the local community radio station at the top of the South Island. Have a wonderful day.

It's now around 23 away from 11. That was Childish Gambino with Red Bone. Still to come this hour, a lot of Kiwi music from Kimbra, Looking for Alaska, The Drex Project, and right now, Jack Berry. Now, I was going to play Jack Berry last hour, but ran out of time. Here he is with the middle. The middle. I'm Fresh FM.

0: Kia ora. If you're enrolled to vote and we have your email or mobile number, you'll get a reminder email or text from our team soon.
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Matt, how are you doing? 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The Tāringa podcast coming to us from Te Wānanga o Aotearoa. It is Māori language and culture with us between 11 and 12 this morning. Here's Kimbra, though, like they do on the TV. 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
0: It's just after 11, around about 1 minute past. 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I'm Matt, coming to you from the Founders Park Nelson Studio. Thanks for being with us this morning. I hope your, what's today, Tuesday's going well. It's the first day of spring.